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10: Skies will be mostly clear tonight. Plenty of stars shining bright with a low at 65. Tomorrow, partly sunny, very warm and humid. High 87. Monday and Tuesday, sunny with highs around 90. Wednesday, sunny and 95. From the News Talk 92.1 and 550 WSBA Weather Center, I'm Frank Welch.
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0: 496.1 Shenandoah Valley weather.
1: Mainly clear skies overnight. Look for some fog developing with a low at 65. Sunday, partly sunny, very warm and humid with a high at 87. Monday, sunshine and 89. Tuesday, 91. Wednesday, 95. From the News Talk 92.1 and 550 WSBA Weather Center, I'm Frank Welt.
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6: Skies will be mostly clear tonight. Plenty of stars shining bright with a low at 65. Tomorrow, partly sunny, very warm and humid. High 87. Monday and Tuesday, sunny with highs around 90. Wednesday, sunny and 95. From the News Talk 92.1 and 550 WSBA Weather Center, I'm Frank Welp.
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10: Mainly clear skies overnight. Look for some fog developing with a low at 65. Sunday, partly sunny, very warm and humid with a high at 87. Monday, sunshine and 89. Tuesday, 91. Wednesday, 95. From the News Talk 92.1 and 550 WSBA Weather Center, I'm Frank Welt.
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8: Clear skies early this morning with a low at 65. Later today, partly sunny, very warm and humid, high 87. Monday and Tuesday, sunny with highs around 90. Wednesday, sunshine and 95. From the News Talk 92.1 and 550 WSBA Weather Center, I'm Frank Wilt.
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2: Oh, no. 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
13: Clear skies early this morning with a low at 65. Later today, partly sunny, very warm and humid, high 87. Monday and Tuesday, sunny with highs around 90. Wednesday, sunshine and 95. From the News Talk 92.1 and 550 WSBA Weather Center, I'm Frank Wilk.
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9: 496.1 Shenandoah Valley weather.
10: Clear skies early this morning with a low at 65. Later today, partly sunny, very warm and humid, high 87. Monday and Tuesday, sunny with highs around 90. Wednesday, sunshine and 95. From the News Talk 92.1 and 550 WSBA Weather Center, I'm Frank Wilt.
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8: Clear skies early this morning with a low at 65. Later today, partly sunny, very warm and humid, high 87. Monday and Tuesday, sunny with highs around 90. Wednesday, sunshine and 95. From the News Talk 92.1 and 550 WSBA Weather Center, I'm Frank Wilt.
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2: 96.1 Shenandoah Valley weather.
3: Clear skies early this morning with a low at 65. Later today, partly sunny, very warm and humid, high 87. Monday and Tuesday, sunny with highs around 90. Wednesday, sunshine and 95. From the News Talk 92.1 and 550 WSBA Weather Center, I'm Frank Wilk.
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0: 96.1 Shenandoah Valley weather.
9: Clear skies early this morning with a low at 65. Later today, partly sunny, very warm and humid, high 87.

0: Monday and Tuesday, sunny with highs around 90. Wednesday, sunshine and 95. From the News Talk 92.1 and 550 WSBA Weather Center, I'm Frank Wilt.
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5: 496.1 Shenandoah Valley weather.
0: Some areas of patchy fog this morning, otherwise humid day with highs right around 86. Mainly clear skies tonight, foggy later on, and a humid night with a low right around 65. Patchy morning fog for tomorrow, and sunny to partly cloudy, very warm with a high of 88. That's your weather forecast from the News Talk 92.1 and 550 WSVA Weather Center. I'm Roy Randolph.
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0: From the top of the Quartz Court Courthouse in the Cox Construction Studios, WMQR and WMQR HD1 Broadway, Harrisonburg, Woodstock. 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
1: Hello again and welcome to Beyond the Soundbite. I'm Mario Retrosi, your host. We got a jam-packed show for you today, so let's get right to it. Our first guest is Governor Abigail Spanberger. Our Jeff Ishii sat down and talked with the governor this past week in a great conversation.
2: First of all, Governor, I want to welcome you to our program, and I want to set the stage for our conversation just a little bit for our listeners. It was just a few days ago that President Trump announced a policy shift concerning imports with ground beef. He announced on Truth Social a 90-day plan to allow up to 300,000 metric tons of ground beef to be imported into the United States tariff-free. And, of course, I was immediately curious, how much is 300,000 metric tons? Well, it's 661 million pounds of ground beef, which is roughly equivalent to 2 pounds of ground beef per person in the United States. At the same time, President Trump claimed that the imported beef would be sold to consumers at a big discount, although he did not specify which companies or which countries would be providing this ground beef. I understand that that you have a position on this policy shift, and I'd love for you to share that with our listening audience.
3: Absolutely, Jeff. Well, thank you for having me on. I have a very strong position on this policy announcement, which is that it is absolutely catastrophic. It is ill-conceived. It is deeply damaging. It'll hurt the cattle industry across the country. And particularly, of course, my concern is what it will do to Virginia's cattle producers. As you are well aware, agriculture is Virginia's number one private industry. We're home to more than 21,000 cattle producers. Those are predominantly family-run operations. And the notion that we are going to be flooding the market with 661 million pounds of foreign produced beef, and that it will be sold at, as the president is promising, 25% below market value. Not only are we flooding the market with foreign produced beef, but we are undercutting the potential for Virginia producers, or American producers for that matter, to be able to compete. This is absolutely outrageous. And I am enraged by it, quite frankly.
2: Have you talked with the Virginia agricultural community about this? People such as Virginia Farm Bureau, the Virginia Cattlemen's Association?
3: Yeah, so the Virginia Cattlemen's Association and the Virginia Farm Bureau have both put out statements in opposition to this. The National Cattlemen's Beef Association has as well, because the basic economics of this is that this proposal, this intended plan by the Trump administration will hurt American producers. It's why we have seen folks kind of across the political spectrum in Washington, perhaps too tepidly, but at least a little bit, acknowledge that this is bad and attempt to try and pull the president back from this ill-conceived plan. And as you're well aware, this is really doubling down on a time that is, and to back to your question about what I'm hearing locally in Virginia, you know, the recognition, certainly by the Cattlemen's Association here in the Commonwealth, you know, that this potential policy, and I keep saying potential, he plans to do it, but hopes for brings eternal that he might stop it. It comes at a time when our producers are already contending with challenges because of, the drought conditions we've had that have impacted, of course, you know, hay production. This comes at a time where we're seeing additional consolidation within the processing, on the processing side of things. Like, it's challenge upon challenge. This comes at a time where we're already seeing fuel prices that are, continue to be on an upward trajectory. And this chaos is just one more strike that will hurt Virginia agriculture and principally, of course, in this case, cattle producers.
2: Once again, we're talking with the governor of the Commonwealth of Virginia, Abigail Spanberger. She is in her office today in Richmond. And one final question, Governor. I understand that you have written a letter to Secretary of Agriculture Brooke Rollins. And matter of fact, I've seen that letter. It's published on your website there at the Virginia Governor's website for all to read. But for our listeners who have not read that letter, can you give us the gist of what you are requesting?
3: Yes, certainly my request to the Secretary of Agriculture is for her to recognize that this policy, this intended policy put forth by the president will hurt Virginia agriculture, will hurt the Virginia cattle industry. And in my letter, I argue that it will hurt the cattle industry across the country. But as governor of Virginia, certainly the numbers I provide to speak to that challenge are Virginia specific numbers. In my letter, I certainly argue that at a time where we are still facing the continued impact of chaotic trade and tariff policy, the idea that we are now going to flood the market with more than 660 million pounds of foreign produced beef, that we're going to do it with taxpayers subsidizing below market beef in our grocery stores is just an outrage. And then principally also the fact that there's no transparency so far noted in this plan. So, you know, what are the companies that will be benefiting from this? Where are the countries where this beef that's going to, you know, be flooding our American market is originating from? And the idea that this is meant to save consumers at the grocery store, one, there's actually no guarantee that retail prices will reflect any savings for the consumer, but we know it will hurt our beef cattle producers, and we know that it will hurt the overall market because market signals so frequently drive the choices that farmers make. And we have had farmers across Virginia continue to invest in their operations, recognizing that the challenge of today may not be the challenge there tomorrow, but the fact that we would have such a self-inflicted, wound by the president taking this action is really, truly unthinkable, and importantly, not something that any producer could have ever planned for. Raising fuel costs that happens from time to time, inflation of input costs that happens from time to time, as they've contended with the, you know, raising costs of inputs, whether it's fertilizer or whether it's farm machinery, right? Like, they've dealt with that. But the idea that we would have more than 660 million pounds of foreign beef flood the market at a taxpayer-subsidized rate, 25% below market value, is absolutely something that they could have never planned for, and something that will have long-term consequence for producers, certainly across Virginia, but across the rest of the country.
2: Is there anything else on the topic of international trade that you would like for our listeners to be aware of?
3: Absolutely. Certainly recognizing that agriculture is Virginia's number one private industry, forestry's number three, certainly the escalation of our trade regime as it relates to Canada is something that will have detrimental impacts to Virginia, not just agriculture, Virginia manufacturing, Virginia businesses across the board. But when we look at, as just an example, the forestry sector here in Virginia, our third largest private industry, it relies heavily on Canada as a trade partner. And now that we have, the United States has implemented 50% tariffs on Canada, and we're expecting retaliatory tariffs on us to come in early September, the idea that we would just see an absolute decimation of the USMCA, which is, you know, of course, a trade deal negotiated by President Trump in his first term, a trade deal that I supported when I was a member of Congress. I proudly worked on the implementing documents for that. I proudly voted for that because the USMCA gave such clear parameters for Virginia and opened up markets, stabilized markets for Virginia with our closest trading allies, Canada and Mexico. And the fact that the president, through this 50% tariff regime, is blowing up that trade deal that has been so beneficial and so steady for, you know, across the board, a variety of Virginia industries, but importantly, Virginia agriculture and Virginia forestry, is one more additional blow that will have long-term ramifications if we don't pull back from this. And so I have spoken clearly in my opposition to this, made that known to the USTR Rep. Ambassador Greer, as well as Secretary of Commerce and Secretary of Agriculture within the Trump administration.
2: Governor, thank you so much for taking the time to join us today and bring our listeners up to date on what is going on with Virginia agriculture and agricultural trade, specifically the situation concerning beef imports and also U.S. and Canadian trade. Thank you very much for your time.
3: Thank you, sir. Appreciate it. Look forward to speaking again.
1: Our next guest is Kurt Erickson to talk about the 25th anniversary of the Drive Sober or Get Pulled Over campaign that we are currently in. I can't believe it has been 25 years. I remember the first time it was kicked off, the Drive Sober or Get Pulled Over campaign. 25 years later, it's still around and still helping. What has been the impact of the Drive Sober or Get Pulled Over campaign?
4: Well, I mean, since the campaign, keep in mind, the campaign started in 2002, so this is its 25th year, and during that arc, we've seen some pretty tremendous success in terms of addressing drunk driving in Virginia. Specifically, drunk driving crashes in the Commonwealth have decreased by 45%. The number of deaths attributable to drunk driving have gone down 36%, and the number of injuries attributable to drunk drivers during the last quarter century have gone down 42%. So that's all great news. And there's even further good news. Virginia DMV announced today where they said for last year, 2025, that drunk driving crashes went down yet again. They went down 9%. Drunk driving fatalities went down by a double-digit 22%. And the amount of serious injuries attributable to drunk driving on Virginia's roadways went down 11%. So that's all great news, but I don't want to give you or any of your listeners any cause to rest on our laurels, because that same report said that whereas all these other indicators are down, drunk driving injuries overall are actually up. They're up for their second year in a row. They're up by 11%, and there's not a part of the Commonwealth that's escaping that trend. For instance, if drunk driving injuries are down, they're up statewide. Rockingham County, as an example, had an increase in drunk driving injuries. These 100% preventable injuries, last year they went up over 7% in Rockingham County, just to give you an example.
1: We're with Kurt Erickson with the Drive Sober or Get Pulled Over campaign that launches Wednesday, runs right through Labor Day. And I believe all the campaigns have always been those 2 weeks leading up to Labor Day, which is technically the so-called end of the summer driving season.
4: That's exactly right. And it's ending on holiday, which has a significant uptick in drunk driving incidents. Labor Day in this country, 34%, so over a third of all traffic deaths on Labor Day in the U.S., involve drunk drivers. And so that's one of the things that was announced today, that between Wednesday, August 19th, and Labor Day weekend, all the way till September 7th, we've got 111 different law enforcement agencies throughout the state. They're going to be stepping up their efforts to identify and apprehend drunk drivers. They're going to conduct over 660 saturation patrols. These are efforts that are doing nothing but looking for drunk drivers, and nearly 60 sobriety checkpoints being conducted in the next 2 weeks throughout the state.
1: You mentioned that the Drive Sober or Get Pulled Over campaign launches Wednesday. What are some things? You obviously mentioned a couple of things happening. You've got saturation patrols, sobriety checkpoints across the Commonwealth, other things that law enforcement agencies will be doing.
4: Yeah, so it's actually, you know, it's interesting. In Virginia, a number of states do a similar campaign, and there's a national campaign called Drive Sober or Get Pulled Over as well. But in Virginia, it's very distinguished. So it's this stepped-up effort by increasing saturation patrols and sobriety checkpoints, again, as a tightening of the net against around drunk drivers in Virginia. But where Virginia has really distinguished its campaign is that in tandem with that, it's doing kind of providing the air support to those ground force efforts, where it's doing a public education campaign trying to prevent drunk driving in the first place. It's ads that I'm hoping that your listeners have heard or seen over the last year. The theme in the last couple of years has been, what's the damage? Meaning, what's the damage? What are the consequences of drunk driving? And we've been focused on the financial damages of drunk driving. But this year, we're focusing on other things that people may not think about in terms of consequences, in terms of how a DUI can affect a person's relationships, their friendships, and their overall quality of life. So we have an anti-drunk driving campaign that's focused on 21, 35-year-old male drivers, which we can talk about why that's the group that we're focused on. But that ad campaign also starts during the same mobilization. So people will see, hopefully, increased law enforcement, but they'll also hopefully hear and see these ads that are directed to this young, overrepresented audience.
1: Now, I notice you mentioned that there will be 58 sobriety checkpoints across the Commonwealth. Talk about the effectiveness of the sobriety checkpoints, because I've heard both sides. Some say it's not that effective. Some say it is effective. Your thoughts on sobriety checkpoints?
4: Well, I tell you what, I'll skip over my thoughts and go right to a measurement empirical source, which is that the Air Insurance Institute for Highway Safety, a Virginia-based national insurance group, looked at the efficacy of sobriety checkpoints, and they said that if they're done right, they can reduce drunk driving fatalities by as much as 20%. But I will tell people this. Sometimes I think people have the impression that, you know, a sobriety checkpoint went on, they didn't have any arrests. That's not necessarily a bad thing. The fact of the matter is, when the Insurance Institute said, when these are done well, they also meant that they're highly visible, they're broadcast in advance. You hopefully want to have people have voluntary compliance. People realize that checkpoints are going to be out there, and they're going to go ahead and designate a sober driver. They're going to take public transportation. They're going to take a cab or rideshare or do whatever it takes to to prevent them from getting behind the wheel of a car. So if we can get voluntary compliance because of these law enforcement efforts and have zero arrests, that's great.
1: With Kurt Erickson, as part of the 25th edition of the Drive Sober or Get Pulled Over campaign that runs through the Labor Day weekend. And, of course, on Labor Day weekend, you've got another initiative. Virginia State Police always has CARE, the Crash Awareness Reduction Effort. And so, again, more saturation, more looking for not just drunk drivers, but also speeders and aggressive drivers as well.
4: Yep, as well as for people not wearing their seatbelts during that time. That'll run specifically September 4th through September 7th. It's an operation of the Virginia State Police. So that dovetails very well with this overall Drive Sober or Get Pulled Over campaign.
1: Anything else you want to add, want the folks to know, or anything I should have asked?
4: You know, the only thing I would add is the fact that I don't think people always are aware of the consequences of a DUI, and they are unique in Virginia, and the fact that even your first-time DUI offense, if you get convicted of a DUI in the Commonwealth of Virginia, you're looking at fines of up to $2,500, up to having your license taken away for up to a year, and looking at a jail sentence of up to a year. In addition, Virginia is one of a number of states that if you do get convicted, doesn't matter whether it's your first offense or your 31st, you're going to have to install in your car these in-car breathalyzers, otherwise known as ignition interlock devices, that will prevent you or anybody from operating your car if the device senses that the driver's been drinking. So the consequences are significant. And like I said, Virginia last year had over 13,000 persons that were convicted, not just arrested, convicted. In fact, Virginia averages a DUI conviction every 39 minutes, at least last year. And so the penalties are great. The increased probability of rolling up on a sobriety checkpoint or a saturation patrol have probably never been greater between now and September 7th. So it's simply plan ahead. If your plans include alcohol, simply plan your exit strategy before the evening starts.
1: It is the 25th anniversary of the Drive Sober or Get Pulled Over campaign. Starts Wednesday, runs through the Labor Day weekend. You mentioned earlier that it has helped. It has reduced fatalities due to drunk driving. But again, the ultimate goal is zero. Is that right?
4: You got it exactly right, Mario. You got it spot on.
1: Kurt Erickson with Drive Sober or Get Pulled Over.

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1: In one gift, twice the hope, is an amazing opportunity for the shelter. 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
2: And so the goal, obviously, $100,000 because they're going to match up to $50,000. Let's say you are able to achieve that goal. What do you do with those dollars? Because everybody wants, you know, they like to give, but they also want to know what it goes to that they're giving.
1: Absolutely. We have a lot of exciting initiatives on the horizon, and this financial contribution could change the speed to which we can expedite all of these wonderful programs, which would include our vet center that is opening in October. We have many building improvements and repairs that could be done, and we would really love to improve some of the grounds, change out offices. There's a lot.
2: Sarah Stone with Rockingham Harrisonburg SPCA. You haven't been there that long, correct? How long have you been with SPCA?
1: June 1st.
2: June 1st. So we're looking a little over 2 months. I believe you're nice and settled in. What's been the best thing so far?
1: Honestly, it feels like home. I love the friendly city. People have a unique sense of authenticity, great character, and a real sense of jumping in. And I love that.
2: All right. So again, a lot of things happening in September. They start September 4th with First Fridays of the Valley going on at the Gaines Group Architects, right?
1: Yes, we will be popping up from 5 to 7 p.m. Amy Lawson is going to showcase artwork inspired by RHSPCA animals. They are really wonderful prints, and we hope everyone in the community will come out and show some support.
2: All right. And of course, will you have animals there to adopt, ready for adoption, or they're just there for maybe to push you over the edge a little bit?
1: There will be an ambassador animal there.
2: Okay.
1: His name is Alvin.
2: Oh.
1: I will be wearing Alvin in a baby Bjorn so I can have my hands free to shake some new hands. And this is an opportunity to really showcase the art and support a local artist.
2: All right. And that's September 4th. As we talk about the many things happening in September for the Rockingham Harrisonburg SPCA, Sarah Stone, an interesting one, September 16th, the Dolly Parton Look-alike contest. This will be at the Rootstock Wine Bar.
1: Yes, a beautiful way to tribute Dolly's life and her love for animals and honestly so many powerful philanthropic endeavors. We're going to have a Dolly Parton look-alike contest. People and pets encouraged, wigs encouraged. I think it's going to be a real good time for everyone involved.
2: All right,
1: great music, obviously.
2: Who came up with that?
1: This is the brainchild between myself and Brandy, who works at Rootstock on Wednesdays. Go visit her, grab a drink.
2: All right, so that'll come up on September the 16th. Dolly Parton look-alike contest. And again, that's at the Rootstock Wine Bar. Now, all these things that we're mentioning, if they want more information on these, where can they go?
1: You can head right to our website, rhspca.org, and also our social media. We are going to stay up to date on everything going on and sharing the excitement with everyone.
2: All right. Rockingham Harrisonburg SPCA's Sarah Stone talking about all the things happening next month, September 18th and 20th. You got a Mums for Mutts at the John Henry General Store.
1: Absolutely. John Henry General Store in New Market, Virginia is going to be doing a portion of the proceeds for all mums sold from Friday to Sunday, and it'll all benefit the animals, and we love that.
2: All right. And then on September the 19th, also that weekend, you got a pet fair.
1: We got a pet fair. Thanks to Green Valley Book Fair, we'll be one of the participating animal welfare groups popping up for the pet fair. And we do plan to have adoptable kittens there if you're shopping around.
2: Of course. Now, let's talk about how many kittens and or cats do you have at the shelter right now?
1: Thanks to our lovely fosters, we have 200 kittens in foster care. And

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1: Okay. And then how about the dogs?
0: Oh, my gosh. 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On campus currently, I think we're close to 68. We could really use some foster support right now. So if anyone has a couch, please. It's a great opportunity. Spend 3 days with a dog. 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It gets them out of the shelter. It's wonderful.
1: And if they want to foster an animal, what can they do?
0: They can head to rhspca.org. You click on the foster services tab. You can learn all about it. We have an inquiry form. You just fill it out as your step one. It lets us know about your expressed interest. And then one of our wonderful foster coordinators will call and connect you. And I like to say we have better matches than Tinder.
1: All right. The September campaign is called One Gift, Twice the Hope. Sarah Stone, Rockingham, Harrisonburg, SPCA, thanks for stopping by and good luck.
0: Thank you so much.
1: That's going to do it for our program today. It was a great program with Governor Abigail Spanberger, as well as Kurt Erickson talking about Drive Sober or Get Pulled Over, and Sarah Stone with the RHSPCA. A reminder, Beyond the Soundbites, a production of the WSVA News team, myself, Lyndon Kaiser, Jacqueline Dobrin, and Carolyn Unger. 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
0: Picture this. 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
0: 496.1 Shenandoah Valley weather.
8: Partly sunny and humid today with a high right around 86. Mainly clear skies tonight. Fog will appear later on. Humid, though, with low right around 65. Patchy morning fog for tomorrow. And we're looking for cloudy and very warm with a shower in some spots in the afternoon. A high of 88. That's your weather forecast. From the Newstalk 92.1 at 550 WSV Weather Center, I'm Roy Randolph.
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1: 96.1 Shenandoah Valley weather.
2: Partly sunny and humid today with a high right around 86. Mainly clear skies tonight. Fog will appear later on. Humid though with low right around 65. Patchy morning fog for tomorrow, and we're looking for cloudy and very warm with a shower in some spots in the afternoon, a high of 88. That's your weather forecast from the News Talk 92.1 at 550 WSV Weather Center. 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

Adele kicks off the 10 o'clock hour on More 96.1, the Valley's Choice at Work. What's up, everybody? I am Dave Riggert, and on this Sunday, thanks for coming along with me. We've got Eric Carmen on the way, Kelly Clarkson, Ella Langley, Aerosmith, but next up, it's Miley Cyrus with Younger You on More 96.1.

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8: 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Shenandoah Valley weather.
9: Partly sunny and humid today with a high right around 86. Mainly clear skies tonight. Fog will appear later on. Humid, though, with a low right around 65. Patchy morning fog for tomorrow. And we're looking for cloudy and very warm with a shower in some spots in the afternoon. A high of 88. That's your weather forecast from the News Talk 92.1 at 550 WSV Weather Center. I'm Roy Randolph.
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It's the Valley's Choice of Work, More 96.1. I am Dave Riggert. Thanks for taking me along with you today. And don't forget, you can take us wherever you go. 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It's as simple as that. 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Yeah, but-

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I am Dave Riggert as we go from Enrique Iglesias to Alex Warren. Here's Ordinary on more 96.1. They say.

0: It's the Valley's Choice of Work, More 96.1. I am Dave Riggert, and we are now less than a month away from the third annual Valley Cares for Kids Radiothon. 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

From the top of the old Denton building in downtown Harrisonburg, in the Cox Construction Studios, WMQR and WMQR HD1 Broadway, Harrisonburg, Stanton. 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

Eddie Money begins the 11 o'clock hour on More 96.1, the Valley's Choice of Work. I am Dave Rigger. We've got your full weather forecast coming up toward the bottom of the hour. Kid Rock, Somber, Foreigner, all on the way. Next up, though, the Chainsmokers with Paris on More.

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2: 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Shenandoah Valley weather.
3: Partly sunny and humid today with a high right around 86. Mainly clear skies tonight. Fog will appear later on. Humid, though, with a low right around 65. Patchy morning fog for tomorrow. And we're looking for cloudy and very warm with a shower in some spots in the afternoon. A high of 88. That's your weather forecast from the News Talk 92.1 at 550 WSV Weather Center. I'm Roy Randolph.
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0: The Valley's Choice at Work, more 96.1. I am Dave Riggerts. Hey, check out the Shenandoah County Fair going on all week long. It began on Friday night. Travis Tritt took the stage last night. Tonight, they've got the modified truck and tractor pull. Then they got two nights of the Demo Derby, part one tomorrow night, part two on Tuesday night, truck drags on Thursday, rodeo and bull riding on Friday, and then the monster trucks will be on Saturday, all at the Shenandoah County Fair. 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

Nico and Vince kicking off the noon hour on More 96.1, the Valley's Choice at Work. What's happening, everybody? I am Dave Riggert in on this Sunday afternoon now. We've got U2, Coldplay, Ed Sheeran, J-Lo all on the way. Next up, though, Benson Boone on More.

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1: A shower in some spots in the afternoon, a high of 88. That's your weather forecast from the News Talk 92.1 at 550 WSV Weather Center. 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

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I am Dave Riggert. 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

0: More 96.1 on the Valley's Choice at Work. I am Dave Riggert. It is almost September, which is hard to believe. JMU football kicks off next weekend. We're less than a week away. It's now game week for JMU football. But also coming up, it's the third annual Valley Cares for Kids Radiothon, which will take place on Thursday, September the 24th, 6 a.m. to 6 p.m. It's sponsored by Dairy Queen and Paul Obaugh Ford. 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

From the top of a Quartz Court courthouse in McCots Construction Studios, WMQR and WMQR HD1 Broadway, Harrisonburg, Woodstock. 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

There's Billy Joel as he begins the 1 o'clock hour on More 96.1, the Valley's Choice at Work. I am Dave Rickert, and on this Sunday afternoon, I hope your weekend has gone well and it continues throughout the day today. We've got your full weather forecast coming up toward the bottom of the hour. Is there still some rain in the forecast? We'll let you know. We've got Train, Olivia Dean, Rick Astley all on the way. Next up, though, the X Ambassadors.

0: The Valley's Choice at Work, More 96.1. 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
1: 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Shenandoah Valley weather.
8: Partly sunny and humid today with a high right around 86. Mainly clear skies tonight. Fog will appear later on. Humid, though, with a low right around 65. Patchy morning fog for tomorrow. And we're looking for cloudy and very warm with a shower in some spots in the afternoon. A high of 88. That's your weather forecast from the Newstalk 92.1 at 550 WSV Weather Center. I'm Roy Randolph.
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Hey.

It's the Valley's Choice at Work, more 96.1. I am Dave Riggert. That's going to wrap things up for me, but want to remind you that the Shenandoah County Fair is going on right now. It began on Friday. Travis Tritt hit the stage last night. Tonight, they've got the modified truck and tractor pull, but check out the Shenandoah County Fair. You

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Part 2 is on Tuesday. Thursday, they've got the truck drags. The rodeo and bull riding comes your way on Friday. And the monster trucks will be Saturday. 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

0: From the top of the old Denton building in downtown Harrisonburg, in the Cox Construction Studios, WMQR and WMQR HD1 Broadway, Harrisonburg, Stanton. 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

0: 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Shenandoah Valley weather.
1: Partly sunny and humid today with a high right around 86. Mainly clear skies tonight. Fog will appear later on. Humid, though, with a low right around 65. Patchy morning fog for tomorrow, and we're looking for cloudy and very warm with a shower in some spots in the afternoon, a high of 88. That's your weather forecast from the News Talk 92.1 at 550 WSV Weather Center. 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

0: More 96 Blonde, the Valley's choice at work in the middle of a long set of nonstop music. Rolling off for your Sunday with Alex Warren. 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
1: They say the holy water's watered down, and this town's lost its faith. Our colors will fade eventually, so if our time is running out, day after day, we'll make the mundane a masterpiece. Oh my, my, oh my, my love, I take one look at you, you're taking me out.

0: More 96 Blonde, the Valley's Choice said work. Kelly Clarkson's Breakaway. It's Dave Thomas. And don't forget, Wednesday, it's another midweek treat delivery day. 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

0: More 96.1 The Valley's Choice at Work. 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It is coming up September the 24th. It's a Thursday, 6 a.m. to 6 p.m., 12 hours. We're going to be collecting money, raising money to benefit UVA Health Children's Hospital. So many kids in this area go there for serious health issues. 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It's remarkable. And we hope you will be generous enough to give what you can. We're also looking for volunteers to help with the third annual Valley Cares for Kids Radiothon. 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
1: 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Shenandoah Valley weather.
12: Partly sunny and humid today with a high right around 86. Mainly clear skies tonight. Fog will appear later on. Humid, though, with a low right around 65. Patchy morning fog for tomorrow. And we're looking for cloudy and very warm with a shower in some spots in the afternoon, a high of 88. That's your weather forecast from the News Talk 92.1 at 550 WSV Weather Center. 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
6: 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Shenandoah Valley weather.
7: Partly sunny and humid today with a high right around 86. Mainly clear skies tonight. Fog will appear later on. Humid, though, with a low right around 65. Patchy morning fog for tomorrow. And we're looking for cloudy and very warm with a shower in some spots in the afternoon. A high of 88. That's your weather forecast from the News Talk 92.1 at 550 WSV Weather Center. I'm Roy Randolph.
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1: More 96 Blood, the Valley's Choice at Work with Dave Thomas hanging out on a Sunday. Don't forget, coming up Friday morning at 9 a.m., the latest Shin Valley deal coming your way. 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

0: More 96 Wild the Valley's choice at work. Irene Cara, Flashdance, What a Feeling. 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
1: 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Shenandoah Valley weather.
15: Mainly clear skies tonight, some fog developing with a low at 65. Tomorrow, sunny, a few clouds. Could see an afternoon shower in a few spots, the high at 89. On Tuesday, sunny and 93. Wednesday, sunny and 94. From the News Talk 92.1 and 550 WSBA Weather Center, I'm Frank Welch.
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0: More 96 Blonde, the Valley's Choice at Work with Dave Thomas. Thanks for being here on a Sunday. Hey, don't forget Friday, 9 a.m., another Shin Valley deal coming your way. 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And that deal goes live and active Friday morning at 9 a.m. at shinvalleydeals.com. I'm heading out. Back with you tomorrow at 2 o'clock. We'll do it all over again for a Monday. Enjoy what's left of the weekend, okay? Be safe. As always, I'm thankful to God for the gift of gab. See ya.
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4: 96.1 Shenandoah Valley weather.
5: Mostly clear skies overnight tonight. Look for a low at 65. Some fog tomorrow morning, then sunshine with a high at 89. Could see a scattered shower. Tuesday and Wednesday, sunny and hot. 90 to 95. Some thunderstorms Thursday. From the News Talk 92.1 and 550 WSBA Weather Center, I'm Frank Welt.
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0: home of the Valley's largest pancake. 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
3: Shenandoah Valley weather.
4: Mainly clear skies tonight, some fog developing with a low at 65. Tomorrow, sunny, a few clouds. Could see an afternoon shower in a few spots, the high at 89. On Tuesday, sunny and 93. Wednesday, sunny and 94. From the News Talk 92.1 and 550 WSBA Weather Center, I'm Frank Welk.
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